0: orange. Oh, okay. Come on out, Dorothy. Hey, wait a minute. That's not Dorothy.
1: What is it?
0: I'm almost not sure.
2: Hi! Me tell you what that is. That's an orange sea cookie.
0: What's a sea cookie?
2: Oh, sea cookie just happened to be favorite food of the Cowabunga cookie shark.
1: Oh, let me guess. You're a Cowabunga cookie shark.
2: Maybe this answer your question. Cowabunga! Come back here with me, sea cookie.
0: The cookie shark is chasing us. Why is it chasing us?
1: Because you're still holding the sea cookie.
0: All right. There you go.
2: Oh, cowabunga! Stay crunchy even in water.
1: Phew, that was close.
0: Yeah. Oh, but Elmo Fish can't give up. He has to find Dorothy.
1: Well, I think we need more clues. What else can you remember about Dorothy?
0: Well, she's orange. Oh, and she moves really fast.
1: Okay, so we need to look for something that's orange and moves really fast.
0: Okay, let's look.
1: Okay.
0: You see something orange that moves fast, say, blub, blub. What's that? Did you see something?
1: Blub, blub, blub, blub, blub.
0: Hey, it's something orange that moves fast. Come on. Wait, Abby, you know, Elmo thinks that that's Dorothy.
1: Yeah.
0: Come on out.
3: Hey, get off my chest.
0: Oh, but you're not Dorothy.
3: Do I look like a Dorothy? The name's Oscar the Crab, and I don't like people bothering me.
0: Boy, Oscar the Crab is grouchy, just like Oscar the Grouch.
1: Yeah.
3: No, I'm not. I'm crabby, just like Oscar the Crab. Now scram!
0: Abby, Fish Elmo's never going to find Dorothy.
1: Well, you can't give up, Elmo. You just need another clue. What's something else you can remember about Dorothy?
0: Well, let's see. Yeah, she's orange, and she moves fast. Mm-hmm. Oh, I mean, she's a fish.
1: Well, that's it. Okay, we got to remember something that is orange, that moves fast, and is a fish.
0: Yeah, come on! Okay, if you see an orange fish that moves fast, say, glub, glub. What's that? Do you see something?

0: for ocean.
1: Let's go on an underwater adventure. 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Let's dive in and explore. Let's look closely and see what we can find. It's a school of batfish. There's a sea turtle.

0: Wow, what an amazing adventure. Isn't it fun to explore?
1: Oh, hi, Elmo.
2: Oh, hi, Big Bird. What's that sound?
1: I don't know, but let's find out.
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7: No worries, Miss Crunchington. 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
8: Nom, nom, nom, nom. Nom, nom, nom, nom.
7: Cookie oh, Monster! Nom, nom, nom, don't eat the sand!
8: Yeah, but Pecan Sandy Beach, so delicious!
7: Focus, Cookie Monster. Because if the crumb somehow gets past us, well, that is a mess I do not want to clean up.
8: Me got wonderful question. What crumb look like again?
2: He looks like this!
8: Oh, yeah, you know, me remember a little better after me have little cookie snack.
7: Cookie Monster! Focus. And watch out for the crumb.
8: Me will do that. Yes, the crumb will never get by me. Okay.
9: Pardon me. Sorry.
8: Well, wait a minute.
9: What?
8: Me have to make sure you not the crumb.
9: Oh.
8: Let me see here. Same nose as crumb. Same ears as crumb. Same eyes as crumb. Something tell me you the crumb.
9: Oh, don't be silly. I have crab claws. I'm a cute little crab. Snap, snap, snap.
8: Oh, yeah, now me see difference. Yeah, okay. Have fun at beach, little crabby.
9: Okay.

0: Now to mess up Lady Crunchington's relaxing day at the beach with my typhoon macaroon. Whoopsies!
1: Oh, my! This is a problem! Smart cookies!
2: No worry! Me, excellent swimmer!
3: Okay, monster! You can't just run into a macaroon typhoon. You need to stop and think it through.
2: Yeah, but how we get Lady Crunchington?
4: Oh, I'm getting a clue. If we want to get her out of that water, we need some kind of board.
2: Board, me got it. Cardboard. Cowabunga! Oh, that not work at all.
3: You gotta stop and think it through. We need a board that works in water.
2: Yeah, but what other kind of board is there?
4: Bringing up board images now.
5: Oh, there's an ironing board and a checkerboard and a surfboard.
2: Me on it. 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Cowabunga! Oh, ironing board not work either. Oh, what's me doing wrong?
3: You have to stop and think it through, Cookie Monster. What kind of board can work in water?
2: Checkerboard! Wait a minute. Me better stop and think. 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Oh, checkerboard used for playing game and surfboard used in water. Me need surfboard. Come on, smart cookie.
1: Over here. You saved me. Thank you, Smart Cookies.
0: You win this time, Smart Cookies. But I'll be back.
3: 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Let's get him.
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0: ocean. Can you guess what my favorite number is?
1: It's the number 8.
0: Wait, who's that hiding over there in the seagrass? How many seahorses are there? 1, 2, 3, 4, 5, 6, 7, 8. 8 seahorses. Check out all the colorful jellyfish. Let's count them. 1, 2, 3, 4, 5, 6, 7, 8. 8 jellyfish. Wow. Sea stars. 1, 2, 3, 4, 5, 6, 7, 8. 8 sea stars. Do you know why I'm so good at counting to 8? 1, 2, 3, 4, 5, 6, 7, 8. I have 8 arms. Oh, how I love the number 8. It's so great. The number 8.

0: today, Elmo and Tango are in the dog park. And look, Tango is climbing the doggy ramp. Oh, good girl, Tango.
1: In the yo, oh, in the yo, hee hee. A pirate's life is the life for me. Ahoy, mateys.
0: Huh? Grover's a pirate?
1: Oh, I am only pretending to be a pirate. But I am on a real treasure hunt. You see, long ago, a pirate's doggy named Barkbeard buried his treasure in this very dog park. And now I, Pirate Grover, am going to find it with my trusty treasure map!
0: Wow!
1: Yep, I just have to follow this map, and it will lead me right to the treasure. I am fine. But my map is not. It is a monkey! Oh, dear. I cannot read it. Now the treasure will stay lost forever!
0: Lost treasure? Tango, it's a mystery! It's a mysterious lost treasure that's serious. It's a problem we can solve together with Elmo and Tango, furry friends forever. Don't worry, Grover. Elmo and Tango will pretend to be pirates too and help find the treasure.
1: You will? Oh, thank you, my fellow buccaneers. Or should I say, barkaneers. It looks like the treasure is buried next to a shape with three sides and three angles.
0: It's a triangle. Huh, where does Elmo see a triangle? Oh? Wow, wow! Oh, yeah! That rock has three sides and three angles like a triangle. Oh, Elmo wonders. What if that rock is the triangle on Grover's map? Let's try digging for the treasure. Oh, hi, Dax. You can dig, too.
1: Did you find the treasure?
0: Oh, well, let's keep looking for more triangles. We have to solve the mystery.
1: A triangle. Where could there be a triangle?
0: Oh! Oh? Tree has three sides and three angles like a triangle. So, Elmo wonders, what if the tree is the triangle on Grover's map? Let's try digging.
1: Oh, this is so exciting. We have found the lost... Squeaky Ball. Oh, this is not the treasure.
0: Mystery is very mysterious, but we can't give up. We have to find the treasure.
1: No, it is hopeless. We will never find that triangle.
0: There's no time to play on the doggy ramp, Tango. We have to solve the mystery. Wait a minute. The doggy ramp has three sides and three angles. Like a triangle. Elmo wonders, what if the doggy ramp is the triangle on Grover's map? Come on, let's try digging.
1: Oh boy, oh boy, oh boy, this is it. We have found the buried rope.
0: Wait, the rope is attached to something.
1: The treasure!
0: Yay! We solved the mystery!
2: Shake your tail and stomp your feet. Tango, hear the doggy treat!
1: We finally found Barkbeard's buried treasure. Now, let us see what's inside. Doggy toys!
0: Bye-bye!
1: Bye-bye!

0: ocean with us today. We found Dorothy!
1: Yeah, and we met so many amazing sea creatures like Oscar the Crab!
0: And...

Hello, I am Dante Alighieri. Last time, I told you the story of how I, at 35, lost my way in a dark forest, and with Virgil's guidance, passed through the gate of hell. Before we go deeper into hell today, I think I should first explain the structure of hell that I depicted in the Divine Comedy. Hell, the further down you go, grows narrower and narrower. And the further down you go, the sins grow heavier and the punishments crueler too. Hell has 9 circles in all. The first circle, Limbo, is a special region, different in nature from the other 8 circles. The remaining 8 circles can be divided broadly into 3 regions. First, the Hell of Incontinence. Here are

0: sinners who could not govern their own desires. Next is the hell of violence, where sinners who committed violence against themselves, their neighbors, and God are found. And then the hell of fraud and betrayal. Here are sinners who abused reason, a power only humans possess, to deceive others. Besides these, in the sixth circle, there are those who belong to none of these. It is the place of the heretics, the ones who denied the existence of God. Today, I will begin the pilgrimage from Limbo, the first circle of hell. In the last story, the moment I, at 35, crossed the threshold of hell, I lost my senses and fell. And with a heavy peal of thunder, I woke from a deep sleep. It was so dark and deep, and even thick with fog, that I could make out nothing at all. That place was Limbo, the first circle. Virgil told me that those in Limbo were not sinners.
1: They had not sinned. And if they had merits, it was not enough, because they had not baptism.
0: In Limbo, too, dwelled those revered as the great minds of humanity. They had simply not been baptized. My master Virgil, too, was a soul who dwelled there. In Limbo were Homer, the king of poets, Horace, the master of satire, Ovid, who wrote the Metamorphoses, and Lucan, the epic poet. They welcomed me as one of their own. With a living body, to be among the ancient poets was an honor greater than I can say. In a noble castle, surrounded by seven high walls, were Aristotle, Socrates, and Plato as well. The punishment for those who never knew Jesus Christ was that there was nothing they could do. There was no reward whatsoever for the brilliant things they had achieved in the world. Virgil and I left the quiet of Limbo behind and made our way toward a place with no light at all. The second circle was narrower, but it was a place that drew forth even greater wailing than before. At its entrance stood Minos, the judge of hell, terrible to behold. Minos heard the sins of the sinners and wound his tail around his own body as many times as the number of the circle they were bound for. And then he sent them down to their place in hell. I came into a place mute of all light, which bellows as the sea does in a tempest, if by opposing winds 'tis combated. The infernal hurricane that never rests hurtles the spirits onward in its rapine. Whirling them round and smiting, it molests them. In the second circle were those who fell into lust, abandoned reason, and lived swept away by desire. And so now, forever in hell, they are swept along by the wind. Among that crowd, I spoke to a pair of souls. They were being carried this way and that on the wind together. It was Francesca and Paolo. The two of them, sister-in-law and brother-in-law, had shared a forbidden love and were caught by Francesca's husband and killed together.
2: Love, that exempts no one beloved from loving, seized me with pleasure of this man so strongly that as thou seest, it doth not yet desert me.
0: Francesca told me how the two of them had fallen in love. One day, Francesca and Paolo were reading the love story of Lancelot and Guinevere together. Lancelot was a knight favored by King Arthur of England, and Guinevere was King Arthur's queen.
2: Full many a time our eyes together drew that reading, and drove the color from our faces. But one point only was it that o'ercame us. When as we read of the much longed for smile, being by such a noble lover,

0: kissed. This one, who ne'er from me shall be divided, kissed me upon the mouth, all palpitating. Galotto was the book, and he who wrote it. That day no farther did we read therein.
1: Hearing Francesca's story, I lost my senses and fell. It was because their sorrowful tale stirred such great pity in me. Francesca called their love a fate that even they themselves could not help. But I, through this pilgrimage, would later come to realize, even if falling in love is something we cannot help, how we answer that love, in the end, that is our own choice. When my senses returned again, a new torment and new sinners came into view. I was in the third circle. The third circle of hell was the circle of gluttony. It was a place where a heavy, cold, filthy rain fell without end. The sinners lay sprawled in the mud and had to take that foul water into their mouths. And they had to wallow forever in the filth they themselves had poured out. It was a repeat of the very way they had eaten, drunk, and excreted in the world. Cerberus, a three-headed monster, barked as fiercely as a dog. Cerberus clawed at the souls there and tore their skin apart. We passed through the third circle and made our way down along a winding path. At the entrance to the fourth circle, we met the great adversary, Plutus. Plutus cried out in words no one could understand.
2: Pape Satan! Pape Satan! Alepe!
1: Plutus's cry was a language of no meaning at all, one of ignorance and no communication. Hell was a place with no intellect and no exchange of words. There, Plutus was watching over the foolish and irresponsible souls. They were those who, all their lives, had become slaves to material things, clinging to wealth or wasting it without restraint. We descended into the fourth circle of hell, the circle of avarice and waste. There, two groups of sinners, pushing against each other, drove great boulders forward with their chests. Each time they collided and turned back, they turned their bodies and cried out.
3: Why keepest? Why squanderest thou?
1: The sinners of the fourth circle did not even try to know what their own sin was, and only blamed the opposite sin. Repeating such shameful words, they circled round and round in their eternal bondage. When my heart felt as if it had been pierced through, Virgil explained.
4: Ill-giving and ill-keeping the fair world have ta'en from them and placed them in this scuffle. Whate'er it be, no words adorn I for it. Now canst thou, son, behold the transient farce of goods that are committed unto fortune, for which the human race each other buffet.
1: Wealth, from the very beginning, was never ours, but belonged to the hand of fortune. This meaningless collision, repeated forever in hell, might be a mirror, reflecting exactly the dispute that we, the living, wage over wealth. We crossed the fourth circle and went to the other shore. The fifth circle was a grey marsh, the Styx. In that marsh, people covered in mud were wallowing. They were all naked, with faces full of rage. The fifth circle was the circle of wrath. The wrathful bit and tore at one another. Beneath the water, from the sighs the sinners heaved, unable to hold back their fury, bubbles kept rising and frothing on the surface. We were crossing the Styx on an old wooden boat. Then, one soul recognized me and approached.
5: Who wrought thou that comest ere the hour?
1: I recognized him at once. Filippo Argenti of Florence, a man who wielded power at will and ruled through a politics of rage. He was a man who bore a deep grudge against me as well.

0: with weeping and with wailing. Thou spirit maledict, do thou remain.
1: As he stretched both hands toward the boat, my master pushed him away. You may find this strange, that I, who felt pity for Francesca, felt anger toward Filippo Argenti. But through this pilgrimage, I learned something. That being angry when anger is called for, that righteous anger is not a sin, but rather comes from justice. Crossing the Styx, we were drawing near to a city named Dis, a place where souls with heavy sins and demons live. Dis was the gateway city to the lower hell. Next time, I will open the gate of Dis and descend deeper into the lower hell.

0: Last time, passing through the seven terraces of purgatory, I saw with my own eyes the places where all seven deadly sins are washed away. But it was not the end yet. In purgatory, even after twisted love is set right, the memory of the sins you have passed through still remains. Only when that memory too is washed away is the purification complete. Now, to go through for myself the completion of that purification, where even the memory of sin is washed away, I reach the summit of purgatory. It is the land humankind lost through sin, the earthly paradise. And there I meet again the one I had longed for all my life. So then, let us climb together to that lost paradise. The earthly paradise was unlike any place I had passed through. All kinds of flowers gave off their fragrance, and birds sang among the leaves. It was the pure land made for humans to live in before sin took it away. In that forest, a beautiful woman was picking flowers alone and singing. She was a woman named Matilda.
1: Yea, our newcomers.
0: She guided me through the earthly paradise and told me about two mysterious rivers. One was Lethe, the river of forgetting that erased the memory of sin. The other was Yunu, the river that revived the memory of the good deeds one had done in life. Only after passing through both of these rivers could the purification be completed and the soul rise to heaven. It was when I had gone a little deeper into the forest with Matilda, a dazzling procession of light approached. Seven golden candlesticks led the way, and 24 elders with lilies on their heads followed. Behind them were four beasts, each crowned with green leaves and having six wings. In the middle, a griffin with an eagle's head and a lion's body was pulling a triumphal chariot. It was a holy and majestic procession, carrying within it the history of the Bible and the church. And through the lilies the angels scattered, a woman revealed herself upon the chariot. Before I even saw the woman's face, my whole body trembled. That thrill of love I had felt long ago, that trembling I had forgotten, came back to life. I knew at once who that woman was. It was Beatrice. She was the woman I had met at 9 years old and loved all my life. She who had left the world first and left me behind alone, now stood before me, having become a lady of heaven. Overwhelmed with emotion, I turned, as I always had, to my master Virgil. It was the feeling of a child running to its mother when afraid or in pain. But us, Virgilius of himself deprived, had left Virgilius, sweetest of all fathers. Virgilius, to whom I for safety gave me, nor whatsoever lost the ancient mother, availed my cheeks now purified from dew, that weeping they should not again be darkened. The master who led me from hell, Virgil, like the sweetest of fathers, left without even saying goodbye. I could not help but weep like a child. But there was a deep meaning in this. Virgil symbolized human reason. Since Beatrice, the grace of God, had come, the role of reason was over.

0: It was because I had entered a sacred realm, a place human reason could never reach. Then, close to my ears, I heard Beatrice's voice, firm and cold.
1: Dante, because Virgilius has departed, do not weep yet. Do not weep yet a while. For by another sword thou needst must weep.
0: Beatrice called my name, but she scolded me harshly. It was that after her death, I had abandoned the right path and chased after empty things. And then Beatrice pressed me like this.
2: What trenches lying traverse, or what chains, didst thou discover, that of passing onward, thou shouldst have thus despoiled thee of the hope? And what allurements, or what vantages, upon the forehead of the others showed, that thou shouldst turn thy footsteps unto them?
0: With my heart taken by empty worldly desires, I had even forgotten my love for her. Beatrice made me face that sin head on and repent of it to the bone. True love that leads to salvation was not something that only covered up sin and embraced it. Before her solemn reproach, I hung my head and poured out tears. And shame and self-reproach pressed down on my chest so hard that I lost consciousness and collapsed. When I came to myself again, Matilda told me to take hold of her and drew me into the river Lethe up to my neck.
3: Hold me, hold me.
0: It was Lethe, the river that erases the memory of sin. Matilda led me across the river, and when we drew near the bank, she held my head in her arms and plunged me deep into the water. I had no choice but to drink it. It was not that I chose to drink of my own will. Grace flowed into me and made me born anew. And so the memory of every sin I had committed was washed clean away. I had repented my sins, and had let even the memory of them flow away in the waters of Lethe. After I had crossed Lethe, the ladies beside Beatrice led me before her. Only then could I gaze into Beatrice's eyes. And there, in her eyes, the griffin was reflected. That beast kept changing, now an eagle, now a lion. The griffin symbolized Christ. The eagle that soars through the sky meant Christ's divine nature, and the lion, king of the earth, meant his human nature. That the griffin was reflected in Beatrice's eyes, shifting between the two beasts, showed the holy mystery of Christ being God and man at the same time. Through the eyes of one woman, I glimpsed a sacred truth that human wisdom can never fathom. And Beatrice, my new guide who would lead me to heaven, lifted the veil that had covered her face, the face I had not been able to see again since she left the world, I now beheld in full. Beatrice gave me a mission.
1: Note thou, and even as by me are uttered, these words, so teach them unto those who live, that life which is a running unto death.
0: I was to keep deep in my heart everything I had seen and heard here, and once back in the world, to pass it on in writing to those who are alive. That was when I finally realized that this long and hard pilgrimage was not for my own salvation alone. From the depths of hell to the summit of purgatory, everything I had seen and been through was meant to be passed on to the people of the world, so that those who are lost and wandering, as I once was, could leave the dark forest and turn back toward the light. The Divine Comedy was my response to that holy mission. And the love that began as a longing for one woman led at last to a love for God who made me. So writing the Divine Comedy was also a devotion I offered to that love. That love that pulled me

out of the darkness. Now, until my purification was complete, only one last step remained. Matilda led me to another river, Unoe, the river that revives good memories. I took a sip of the clear and sweet water of Unoe. If Lethe washed away the memory of sin, Unoe brought back the memory of good deeds I had forgotten. Here is something I must tell you. The water of Lethe I had no choice but to swallow, but the water of Unoe I drank of my own will. Washing away sin is what grace gives, but recovering the good is the work of human free will. This is how I wrote of that sublime and deeply moving final moment in purgatory in The Divine Comedy. From the most holy water I returned, regenerate in the manner of new trees that are renewed with a new foliage, pure and disposed to mount under the stars. Now, did you happen to notice? In The Divine Comedy, both the Inferno and the Purgatorio end with the same word. That word is stars. These stars are not just the light of the night sky. They are the providence of COVID and the truth, the place a soul must finally reach. At the bottom of hell, I looked up at the stars, and at the summit of purgatory, I was ready to rise toward those stars. Once I could only look up at those stars from the darkness. Now I am about to fly toward them myself. Because the sins that weighed me down are gone, and my soul has become fully free. Thank you for climbing the steep mountain of purgatory with me. From next time, I rise with Beatrice into the final world, a place full of light and love, south, heaven.

Do you like the ocean? Come on, let us imagine that we are there and hear the sound of the roaring waves. Whoosh, whoosh. Now imagine the sound of the seagulls. Now imagine all the sea creatures swimming around us. Swim, swim, swim. Ouch! Wow, we have some very strong imaginations. Come on, let us see more about the ocean today on Sesame Street. Whoa.

0: Simon out for his afternoon walk around Sesame Street.
1: Aw, we'll have fun.
0: We will. Come on, Simon.
1: Bye-bye. Oh, yeah. That does look like fun.
2: Calm down, Stella. Bubble, this way.
1: Hi, Grover. What is Grover doing?
2: Oh, I am a cute and furry dog walker. Uh-huh. And that bubble heel. I am taking these cute and furry doggies for a walk around Sesame Street. Perhaps they are taking me.
1: Bye, Grover. Bye, puppies. Huh? Was that Dorothy? Huh? You wish you could move all around Sesame Street, you?
3: Did somebody make a wish?
1: Oh, hi, Abby. Yeah, Dorothy just wished that she could move around Sesame Street and not be stuck in her bowl.
3: Oh, well, maybe I can help.
1: Abby can?
3: Well, I'm a fairy, and fairies love to grant wishes.
1: Huh.
3: Let me see. I got it. Uh-huh. To help Dorothy get in motion, change Sesame Street to Sesame Ocean.
1: Look at this! It's like an underwater Sesame Street!
3: It's not just Sesame Street anymore, Elmo. It's Sesame Ocean!
1: Yeah! A magical ocean!
0: Club, club, club!
1: Bird is a birdfish, and Simon is a doggy fish.
0: Come on, Simon.
3: Oh, look!
1: An elderfish, and the puppies are guppies.
2: You need to slow down, my cute and scary little guppies. I can barely keep up with you.
1: Wow, fish?
4: What? Haven't you ever seen a merman before?
1: Looks great. Wow, this is so incredible, Abby. Oh, and the best thing is, now Dorothy can swim around and explore everywhere. Mm. Come on out, Dorothy.
3: It looks like Dorothy's excited.
1: Yeah. Okay, Dorothy, let's go explore. Oh, wait for Elmo. Oh, boy. Dorothy.
3: We'll find her.
1: Oh, that's a good idea. Come on, let's explore and look for Dorothy.
3: Yeah.

0: Okay, come on out, Dorothy. Hey, wait a minute. That's not Dorothy.
1: What is it?
0: I'm just not sure.
2: Hi. Me tell you what that is. That's an orange sea cookie.
0: What's a sea cookie?
2: Oh, sea cookie just happened to be favorite food of the Cowabunga Cookie Shark.
1: Oh, let me guess. You're a Cowabunga Cookie Shark.
2: Maybe this answer your question. Cowabunga! Come back here with me, sea cookie.

0: It stay crunchy even in water.
1: Phew, that was close.
2: Yeah. Oh, but Elmo Fish can't give up. He has to find Dorothy.
1: Well, I think we need more clues. What else can you remember about Dorothy?
2: Well, she's orange. Oh, and she moves really fast.
1: Okay, so we need to look for something that's orange and moves really fast.
2: Okay, let's look.
1: Okay.
2: Okay, look carefully, and if you see something orange that moves fast, say, blah, blah. What's that? Did you see something?
3: Dorothy, the name's Oscar the Crab, and I don't like people bothering me.
2: Boy, Oscar the Crab is grouchy, just like Oscar the Grouch.
1: Yeah.
3: No, I'm not. I'm crabby, just like Oscar the Crab. Now scram!
2: Abby, Fish Elmo's never going to find Dorothy.
1: Well, you can't give up, Elmo. You just need another clue. What's something else you can remember about Dorothy?
2: Well, let's see. Yeah, she's orange, and she moves fast. Mm-hmm. Oh, and she's a fish.
1: Ah, well, that's it. Okay, we gotta remember something that is orange, that moves fast, and is a fish.
2: Yeah, come on! Okay, if you see an orange fish that moves fast, say... What's that? Do you see something? Oh, Elmo doesn't see anything.

0: for ocean.
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1: Oh, hi, Elmo.
2: Oh, hi, Big Bird. What's that sound?
1: I don't know, but let's find out.
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8: Nom, nom, nom, nom. 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
9: Cookie Monster!
7: Eat the sand!
8: Yeah, but Pecan Sandy Beach, so delicious!
7: Focus, Cookie Monster. Because if the crumb somehow gets past us, well, that is a mess I do not want to clean up.
8: Me got wonderful question. What crumb look like again?
2: He looks like this!
8: Oh, yeah, you know, me remember a little better after me have little cookie snack.
7: Cookie Monster! Focus. And watch out for the crumb.
8: Me will do that. Yes, the crumb will never get by me. Okay.
10: Pardon me.
8: Yeah, sorry. Well, wait a minute.
10: What?
8: Me have to make sure you not the crumb. Let me see here. Same nose as crumb. Same ears as crumb. Same eyes as crumb. Something tell me you the crumb.
10: Oh, don't be silly. I have crab claws. I'm a cute little crab. Snap, snap, snap.
8: Oh, yeah, now me see difference. Yeah, okay. Have fun at beach, little crabby.
10: Okay.
8: Okay.
10: Now to mess up Lady Crunchington's relaxing day at the beach with my typhoon macaroon. Whoopsies.
6: Oh, oh, oh, my, this is a problem. Smart Cookies, help!
8: No worry. Me, excellent swimmer.
7: Cookie Monster, you can't just run into a macaroon typhoon. You need to stop and think it through.
8: Yeah, but how we get Lady Crunchington?
11: Oh, I'm getting a clue. If we want to get her out of that water, we need some kind of board.
8: Board, me got it. Cardboard. Cowabunga. Oh, that not work at all.
7: You gotta stop and think it through. We need a board that works in water.
8: Yeah, yeah, yeah, but what other kind of board is there?
11: Bringing up board images now.
12: Oh, there's an ironing board and a checkerboard and a surfboard.
8: Me on it. Me use ironing board. Cowabunga! Oh, ironing board not work either. Oh, what's me doing wrong?
7: You have to stop and think it through, Cookie Monster. What kind of board can work in water?
8: Checkerboard! Wait a minute.

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Me better stop and think. 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

0: 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Thank you, Smart Cookies.
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ocean. Can you guess what my favorite number is? It's the number 8. Wait, who's that hiding over there in the seagrass? How many seahorses are there? 1, 2, 3, 4, 5, 6, 7, 8. 8 seahorses. Check out all the colorful jellyfish. Let's count them. 1, 2, 3, 4, 5, 6, 7, 8. 8 jellyfish. Wow. Sea stars. 1, 2, 3, 4, 5, 6, 7, 8. 8 sea stars. Do you know why I'm so good at counting to 8? 1, 2, 3, 4, 5, 6, 7, 8. I have 8 arms. Oh, how I love the number 8. It's so great. The number 8.

0: today, Elmo and Tango are in the dog park. And look, Tango is climbing the doggy ramp. Oh, good girl, Tango.
1: In the yo, oh, in the yo, hee hee. A pirate's life is the life for me. Ahoy, mateys.
0: Huh? Grover's a pirate?
1: Oh, I am only pretending to be a pirate. But I am on a real treasure hunt. You see, long ago, a pirate's doggy named Barkbeard buried his treasure in this very dog park. And now I, Pirate Grover, am going to find it with my trusty treasure map!
0: Wow!
1: Yep, I just have to follow this map, and it will lead me right to the treasure. Oh, wow! I am fine. But my map is not. It is all muddy. Oh, dear. I cannot read it. Now the treasure will stay lost forever.
0: Lost treasure? Tango, it's a mystery. A mystery. It's a mystery.

0: you, my fellow Buccaneers. Or should I say, Barkaneers.
1: Oh. Come on, pirates. Let's investigate.
0: It looks like the treasure is buried next to a shape with three sides and three angles.
1: It's a triangle. Where does Elmo see a triangle? Has three sides and three angles, like a triangle. Oh, Elmo wonders. What if that rock is the triangle on Grover's map? Let's try digging for the treasure. Oh, hi, Dax. You can dig, too.
0: Did you find the treasure?
1: Well, let's keep looking for more triangles. We have to solve the mystery.
0: A triangle. Where could there be a triangle?
1: Hey! That tree has three sides and three angles like a triangle. So, Elmo wonders, what if the tree is the triangle on Grover's map? Let's try digging!
0: Oh, this is so exciting! We have found the lost... Squeaky Ball? This is not the treasure.
1: This mystery is very mysterious. But we can't give up. We have to find the treasure.
0: No, it is hopeless. We will never find that triangle.
1: There's no time to play on the doggy ramp, Tango. We have to solve the mystery. Wait a minute. The doggy ramp has three sides and three angles like a triangle. Elmo wonders, what if the doggy ramp is the triangle on Grover's map? Come on, let's try digging.
0: Oh boy, this is it. We have found the buried rope.
1: Wait, the rope is attached to something.
0: The treasure!
1: Yay! We solved the mystery! Shake your tail and stomp your feet. Tango, hear the doggy tree.
0: We finally found Barkbeard's buried treasure. Now, let us see what's inside. Doggy toys!
1: Bye-bye!
0: Bye-bye!
1: See you next time! Ocean with us today. We found Dorothy.
2: Yeah, and we met so many amazing sea creatures like Oscar the Crab.
1: And...

0: Mr. Red feeds an alien.
1: It's an alien!
0: An alien came to my house, and he said,
2: I am hungry.
3: Come on, alien.
0: I'll give you something to eat. This is tteokbokki. It's spicy.
3: This is ice cream.
2: It's cool and sweet.
3: Oh, these are fruits.
2: It's sweet and sour.
0: The alien, Sunday, and I made tteokbokki together.
3: Pa-da-pa-da-pa!
2: Thank you.
4: You're welcome!

0: Mr. Red becomes a dinosaur. Sunday and I went to give out some balloons to children.
1: Don't worry, I love children.
0: I became a dinosaur.
2: I'm a happy dinosaur.
0: Children really liked me, but it's so hot.
2: My balloon!
1: Red!
0: I can't get up. Help! I can't sit.
3: Okay, phew. Let's go.
4: Mr. Red, 어서 옷 입으세요.
0: Sunday wanted to help me.
1: Excuse me, sir. Can I wear this? I want to be the dinosaur. Take the balloon.
0: Sunday became a dinosaur.
2: I'm coming.
0: And I became a princess.

0: Mr. Red plays at the playground. I played in the playground with Jane and Paul.
1: I love playing on the slide.
0: I loved going down the slide. But...
2: Huh?
3: Red! Wait in line, please.
0: I loved playing on the swings. But...
3: Red! Give me a push, please.
0: I was tired. I didn't want to play hide and seek. But... Okay. You'll be it. I'll hide. I didn't think they could find me. But...
2: Red!
0: I am sorry.

0: Mr. Red changes the weather.
1: I wanted to play the board game at home. What a sunny day! But Sunday was going to the park.
0: Sorry, Red.
1: Oh no, I had to do something to stop her. Aha! It's windy. Sunday put on her jacket.
2: Oh no!
1: It's raining. Sunday put on her raincoat and rain boots. It's snowing. Sunday put on her coat, hat, and gloves. I was sorry.
0: Mom.

0: Mr. Red works at an art museum.
1: Sunday and I went to work at an art museum. Wow, there was the Mona Lisa.
2: I really like it.
1: Yeah, she is beautiful. But a girl threw a corn dog, and Mona Lisa got ketchup on her face.
3: Oh my God!
1: I'm sorry, Mona Lisa. I will paint your face again.
4: Red! What happened to Mona Lisa?
2: I'm done.
1: Sunday painted Mona Lisa's face.
3: She's not Mona Lisa!
1: But it was not Mona Lisa.
4: Red!
1: I am sorry, Mona Lisa. I am really sorry.

0: Mr. Red goes to the supermarket.
1: Yeah!
2: Sunday and I went to the supermarket. I was so excited. Sunday was going to buy some apples.
0: How many?
3: Four. I'm going to buy four apples. Four!
0: Sunday bought four apples and five oranges.
4: Five oranges!
0: I got bored. I wanted to buy what I liked.
5: Excuse me.
0: I'd like to buy some chips and cookies. Where are they? Yeah! I started to buy everything I liked. Chips, cookies, chocolate, and cup noodles. I wanted to buy all of them, but how much are they?
6: 16만 5천 원입니다.
1: No!
0: I really wanted to buy them all, but I couldn't.
7: Super, super, supermarket. We're going to the supermarket.

Stay there. I'll catch you. I have this. Mosquito, here I come. Yeah! Huh? Oh, no! I hate mosquitoes! You, don't move. I'll catch you. Ah! I have bees! Come on, mosquito! Ah!

0: mosquitoes.
1: I hate mosquitoes too.
0: Huh? A mosquito? Chew! Chew!
1: Red! Don't move! Yeah. I'll catch the mosquito.
0: Please!

0: I'm tired of mosquitoes.
1: 어?
2: Red, don't move. I have this. Let me catch the mosquito.
1: Sunday, please. No!

0: mosquito's gone.
1: Okay. Thank you, Sunday.
0: Here you go.
2: Huh? A fly?
3: I hate flies.
0: I hate flies, too. Let me catch the fly.
3: Sunday, no!

0: 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Bye.
1: Mr. Red's message.
2: Hey guys, check this out. I was having a nap and a mosquito came flying around me. I hate mosquitoes. I wanted to sleep, but the mosquito bit me.
3: Mosquito!
2: You, stay there. I'll catch you.
3: I have thee!
2: I tried to catch the mosquito, but I failed.
3: A mosquito bit me!
4: Come on, mosquito!
2: Sunday tried to catch the mosquito, but she failed too.
3: Huh?
4: Oh, Red, don't move! I have this!
5: Let me catch the mosquito.
2: Finally, Sunday caught the mosquito. But there came a fly.
3: Huh? A fly?
2: I hate flies. Sunday started to catch the fly.
3: Oh, Sunday, leave!

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8: 헉, look! Come and see these ruins I found!
9: Cool. What is it?
8: Bananas! It's a picture of 7 bananas, and they all need colouring yellow! Oh!
10: They're not bananas, Yellow! They're curvy stripes!
9: I think this is some kind of puzzle. A colouring puzzle.
10: Ooh! Exciting!
9: Let's try colouring the other stripes.
10: Red at the top!
9: Now, what goes between red and yellow? How about a bit of both?
10: Oh, yes! Red and
8: yellow mixed to make orange!
9: It must be me next. Blue! Maybe the next one. Blue!
10: But what comes between yellow and blue?
8: Another mix! Yellow and
9: blue
8: mixed to make green!
9: Wow! So we have red, orange, yellow, green and blue. What could come next?
8: Indigo! Violet!
11: Is it here? Have we finally found a rainbow?
9: Who are you?
11: Oh, I'm Indigo. And I'm Violet. And we're
2: Rainbow Chasers!
12: But we've never actually seen one.
10: Wow! What is a rainbow?
11: It's when you see colours in the sky together. Oh, a bit like that.
8: That's our puzzle, but we're missing two colours.
11: Us! Every rainbow needs
8: indigo
11: and violet. Oh!
13: Oh, what's going on here?
8: Purple!
13: I imagine you're... Oh! New colours! Wait, have I seen you before?
12: I'm indigo. I'm like blue, but a bit more purple.
11: I'm like you, Purple, but a bit more blue.
13: Oh, and what's this?
8: A rainbow!
13: Ah! Oh, then I imagine this must be a rainbow lever. Oh, crumbs, what's happening?
9: Wow! We've unlocked another puzzle.
12: Maybe this one will lead us to a real rainbow.
11: We'll finally see one.
13: I imagine you all need to stand on a stone.
11: But we're missing two colours. We can't finish the puzzle.
13: Don't worry. We've got friends that can help. Mixing time!
10: Red and
8: yellow mix to make orange! Yellow and
9: blue
8: mix to make
11: green.
13: We need your help to solve this rainbow puzzle. Everyone, stand on your stones.
10: Me first. Red,
8: orange,
11: yellow, green,
9: blue,
11: indigo.

0: One, two, three, four. What's he doing?
1: I don't know.
2: Hide.
1: Hide.
0: Who are we hiding from?
1: I don't know.
0: Eh? Hello? Eh? Hello? Where is he?
3: Eh? As a pair, we can look everywhere.
4: Beak!
1: What's the fuss?
5: We're playing hide and seek. Bet you can't find us.
1: We'll count to six.
2: One, two, three.
1: Hide.
2: Hide.
1: Four, five, six.
0: Seek.
1: Seek. They've disappeared.
0: Let's find them.
3: Coming, ready or not.
6: Where is everyone?
1: Shall I see if I can spot them from the sky? There's someone!
0: Peek!
5: What's happening?
1: We're seeking.
5: Perhaps I can help.
0: Peek! Peek!
1: What can you see?
5: Peek-a-boo!

when you have LLMs to distill everything down to like, this is the core basis, this is the thesis of the work and everything, you can probably get the gist of it. But when you skip towards the end, you miss out on like the mental exercise of being able to grapple with this yourself.

Throughout history, it was always impossible to predict political events. Maybe there is a war, maybe there is an invasion. That can always happen, you can't predict. For most of history, people could predict how society would look like in 10 years, and now we can't. There is not just one future that has to be. It depends on the decisions we make. What kind of AIs to develop? What kind of power to give them? What kind of regulations? It's the first time in history that nobody has any idea how society would look like in 10 years. I'm Yuval Noah Harari. I'm a historian and philosopher. I wrote Sapiens and most lately Nexus.

This was what happened in Myanmar in the middle of the 2010s, 2015, 16, 17. This was one of the first large-scale examples of how algorithms can control human societies and what could be the dangerous consequences of that.

what happened is that social media was introduced to Myanmar and became the main source of news for millions of people in Myanmar. And the ones that controlled the social media platforms, especially Facebook, were not human beings. It was the Facebook algorithms. And the Facebook algorithms were given a very simple goal by the corporation. Increase user engagement, which means in simpler terms, make people spend more time on Facebook, on the platform. Why? Because the more time users spend on the platform, the more money the company makes. So, and then the algorithms experimented on millions of human beings, of human guinea pigs, and how to make people stay longer on the platform, be more engaged. And I discovered that the easiest way to glue people to the screen was to press the hate button or the fear button in their mind. If you show people something that scares them, that makes them angry, that arises their hatred, they cannot look away. They have to keep reading about it, and they share it with all their friends and family, and you get even more users. It doesn't have to be true. The algorithms didn't care whether the content they were showing people was true or false. They only care about whether it was engaging or less engaging. So they started flooding the Facebook platform in Myanmar with content full of hatred and fear and anger, especially against the Rohingya minority in Myanmar. Now, some people warned Facebook about the consequences, but the corporation, not only that it didn't care very much, it was hardly aware of what was happening. Because it wasn't human editors in California deciding to spread hate. It was algorithms deciding to spread hate. Almost nobody in Facebook headquarters even knew how to speak Burmese. They didn't understand the language. They didn't know what was happening. Of course, the corporation empowered the algorithm to make the decision. But it was algorithms, not humans, who were deciding to spread hatred. And the result was an ethnic cleansing campaign against hundreds of thousands of Rohingya, many of them still living right now in refugee camps in Bangladesh. Now, later, when these accusations were raised against Facebook, the corporation said, we are not to blame for anything. We didn't create the hate-filled content. We didn't create all the fake news and conspiracy theories. It was human beings in Myanmar who created these stories. And this is largely true. But it was the Facebook algorithms who decided to spread this. People in Myanmar created a lot of content in 2015, 2016. Some people created fake news about the Rohingya. Other people created sermons on compassion. Like you had Buddhist monks giving sermons of compassion. You had people giving cooking lessons about how to make fried rice. I don't know. And the algorithm, when you opened your Facebook account in Myanmar, it was the algorithm that decided whether you will see a cooking lesson, a Buddhist sermon on compassion, or a hate-filled conspiracy theory. And the algorithm, again and again, decided to show people the hate-filled conspiracy theory, because simply by trial and error, it saw that this creates more engagement. You watch a video about compassion, after 2 minutes you move to something else, and you don't share it with anybody. You see a video about some conspiracy theory, you are glued to the screen for 10 minutes and share it with everybody. So this is what a small, or not small, but an initial example of what could happen when we give AIs control of human society. The big problem with education is that we don't know how the job market and our society would look like in 10 years, so we don't know what to teach young people today. And the safest bet
is to provide people, especially young people, with a broad set of skills and not with a narrow set of skills. If you only teach children or students how to code, and then AI codes better, then they become useless. If you only teach young people, I don't know, how to make money, and AI learns how to make money better than us, then we are useless. The safest thing is to give people a very broad set of skills, intellectual skills, but also social and emotional and physical skills and even spiritual skills. Because of a lot of philosophical and spiritual questions that for thousands of years most people ignored, you had a few philosophers and a few people who were interested in that, but most people focused on other things. Now they will become central to the life of every human being. Everybody will have to deal with these questions of what is free will, of how do I know if another entity is conscious, what is valuable about me. These kinds of questions, every person will have to deal with them. So I think it's important in the education of every person today to also give them some philosophical and spiritual tools. There is not just one future that has to be. It depends on the decisions we make. What kind of AIs to develop? What kind of power to give them? What kind of regulations to enforce? How to train the humans in a different world? There are many choices we need to make. And also, it's just moving so fast that it's so hard to predict. It's the first time in history that nobody has any idea how society would look like in 10 years. You know, throughout history, it was always impossible to predict political events. Maybe there is a war, maybe there is an invasion. That can always happen, you can't predict. But for most of history, people could predict how society would look like in 10 years, and now we can't. To give one example, AIs are now becoming better and better at building relationships with human beings. Humans start having AI friends and even AI boyfriends and girlfriends. There are people who are dating AIs. The companies that develop these AIs, they have an incentive, a commercial incentive, to make the humans feel that the AIs really have feelings, really care about them, really love them. Now, at present, this is all fake. This is all make-believe. We have no evidence that AIs can feel anything. Because they master language, because they are so good with language, they can fool us easily. An AI can not just tell you, I love you, but if you ask the AI, okay, you say you love me, what does it mean? How do you actually feel when you love, when you are in love? The AI can give you the best description of love that anybody can, simply because it has mastered language. The AI has read millions of love poems, watched millions of romantic comedies on television, read psychology books, biology books. It can provide you a verbal description of love better than almost any human poet or lover or psychologist. But it doesn't mean that it actually feels anything. Still, as humans, as AIs master language, they will seem to us to have feelings. And as a result, humans will engage in more and more relationships with AIs. And this has potentially, this could change human society in a dramatic way. That we already have today humans who say, my best friend in the world is not a human being. My best friend is an AI. There are things I don't tell my parents or my human friends, but I tell my AI friend. What will be the consequences of that?
we have no idea. Again, it's like the biggest experiment

0: relationship. I will expect the AI to be like the humans. But think about children. Children that grow up today with AIs, some of the most important first relationships could be with AIs. If you measure a relationship simply in terms of how many minutes a day you spend with someone, maybe the most important relationship of a child will be not with the human parents or friends, but with the AI. Child might have an AI teacher and AI friend. Maybe the first boyfriend of the child will be an AI boyfriend. Like maybe you're 11 and you don't feel ready for a real relationship, but you play with an AI relationship. And this becomes your model for how a relationship should be like. And afterwards, you will expect the humans to be like the AIs instead of vice versa. And it's a very big difference, because one big difference between AI relationship and human relationship is that humans are not always focused on you because they have their own feelings. One of the big challenges in a real relationship with another human being is not being so self-centered. Like in my relationship with my husband, I need to take into account the fact that he has his own moods and feelings and he's not always just focused on me. And growth in a relationship means to be less self-centered and to really care about the other person. Now, AIs have no feelings of their own. They are never angry or sad or bored. They are always 100% focused only on the human. If you get used to being in a relationship with someone who is always focused on you, who is never angry at you or whatever, then you become a perfect narcissist that only focus, you also only focus on yourself. And if this is your model for a relationship, you will never have a good relationship with another human being. Worst scenario. The worst scenario is the destruction of humankind. That we create this species of super intelligent AIs, cause our destruction, not necessarily because they are evil and they want to kill us, but simply because they don't care about us. The most positive vision is that AIs solve many of the material problems of humanity, and that humanity uses this in order to explore who we really are and what would really make us happy.
1: 학교에서 배우고 학원에서 배우고 10년 넘게 배웠지만 아직도 왕초보.
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0: All right.
1: Great. Sounds good. Mm-hmm. How about we review her speaking summary?
2: Travel is a great topic you can use to break the ice. Travel is a great topic you can use to break the ice. Travel is a great topic you can use to break the ice.
1: Let's jump right into English on the go.

0: It's time for English on the Go, so we're going to look at Kayla's full clip where she talks to us about how she likes to break the ice. As we know now, she says she loves to talk and ask them about traveling because it's a great way to find common ground. Let's find out more information.
1: Just one night nitro.
2: Are you ready? Go!
3: Breaking the ice can be difficult no matter what the situation is. Whether it's at school and you're meeting friends for the first time, or even at a new job and meeting your coworkers for the first time. It doesn't really matter what, but we all get a little uncomfortable because we don't know exactly what to say. So I know there are seminars about how to break the ice, and usually they involve lots of games and wordplay and something to kind of ease the tension. But to be honest, when I meet people for the first time, I know it sounds kind of cliched, but the easiest thing I find to talk about with a lot of people is about traveling. So even if I don't know the person, or it's the first time we're meeting, or we're not exactly, you know, best friends or even have a close relationship, I find that most people are willing to talk about either where they've traveled or places that they want to go. And so it's easy to start a conversation and find common ground with people that way. So if you guys are ever trying to break the ice, I think that talking about traveling would be a great place to start.
4: 이야기 잘 들어보셨죠? 오늘의 핵심 어휘 두 개 보겠습니다. 첫 번째로 cliché, cliché라고 해서 상투적인 문구나 생각을 말합니다. 정확하게 어떻게 쓰이는지는 또는 원래 어원이 뭔지는 잠시 후에 설명드릴게요. 그리고 common ground, 공통점이라는 표현도 나오고 있습니다. 발음 연습해보죠.
0: Repeat after me, starting with cliché, cliché, cliché. Lastly, we have common ground, common ground, common ground. Perfect. Let's take a look at Kayla's clip once again, but with English subtitles.
3: Breaking the ice can be difficult no matter what the situation is. Whether it's at school and you're meeting friends for the first time, or even at a new job and meeting your coworkers for the first time. It doesn't really matter what, but we all get a little uncomfortable because we don't know exactly what to say. So I know there are seminars about how to break the ice, and usually they involve lots of games and wordplay and something to kind of ease the tension. But to be honest, when I meet people for the first time, I know it sounds kind of cliched, but the easiest thing I find to talk about with a lot of people is about traveling. So even if I don't know the person, or it's the first time we're meeting, or we're not exactly, you know, best friends or even have a close relationship, I find that most people are willing to talk about either where they've traveled or places that they want to go. And so it's easy to start a conversation and find common ground with people that way. So if you guys are ever trying to break the ice, I think that talking about traveling would be a great place to start.
0: That was a great tip, Kayla, on talking about travel. It's a very good one.
4: Mm-hmm. Mm-hmm. 처음 만났을 때 여행 이야기하는 거 분명히 거의 성공률이 높은 mm-hmm. 서막함을 없애는 방법인 것 같습니다.
0: True.
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0: Let's start.
3: Breaking the ice can be difficult no matter what the situation is. Whether it's at school and you're meeting friends for the first time, or even at a new job and meeting your coworkers for the first time.
0: Breaking the ice can be difficult no matter what the situation is.
4: Breaking the ice, 서막함을 없앤다는 것은 can be difficult, 어려울 수 있습니다. No matter, no matter라는 것은 상관없다라는 거죠.
0: Yeah, it doesn't matter.
4: 네,
0: right?
4: It doesn't matter.
0: It's not important.
4: 네, no matter,
0: to this.
4: Exactly. No matter what the situation is.
0: Mm-hmm.

0: Guys, are ever trying to break the ice? I think that talking about traveling would be a great place to start.
1: If you guys are trying to break the ice라고 하는 것에 ever가 들어가서 ever는 이제 시간을 통틀어서 봤을 때 한 번이라도 혹시라도
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0: If it ever happens,
1: it
0: we
1: ever
0: don't know,
1: happens.
0: but if it happens.
1: 네. 그런 일이 생길지 안 생길지 모르겠지만 혹시라도 삼막함을 없애려고 노력할 상황이 생기면 I think that talking about traveling, 여행에 대해서 이야기하는 것은 would be a, 여기 좋은 표현 나오고 있어요. 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
0: great place to start.
1: Place to start. 사실은 place to start인데 케일라 씨 발음 들어보면 굉장히 빠르게 place to start.
0: Place to start.
1: To가 약해졌어요.
0: Yeah, we usually say it like that. Place to start.
1: 네.
0: Place to start.
1: 한 단어처럼 빠르게 지나갑니다. 그래서 좋은 출발점이 거기서 시작하면 될 거예요. 좋은 출발점이 될 거예요.
0: Perfect. How about we review and take a look at our clip once again?
2: Breaking the ice can be difficult no matter what the situation is. Whether it's at school and you're meeting friends for the first time or even at a new job and meeting your coworkers for the first time. It doesn't really matter what, but we all get a little uncomfortable because we don't know exactly what to say. So I know there are seminars about how to break the ice, and usually they involve lots of games and wordplay and something to kind of ease the tension. But to be honest, when I meet people for the first time, I know it sounds kind of cliched, but the easiest thing I find to talk about with a lot of people is about traveling. So even if I don't know the person or it's the first time we're meeting or we're not exactly, you know, best friends or even have a close relationship, I find that most people are willing to talk about either where they've traveled or places that they want to go. And so it's easy to start a conversation and find common ground with people that way. So if you guys are ever trying to break the ice, I think that talking about traveling would be a great place to start.
1: 오늘의 핵심 패턴으로 복습 간단하게 해볼까요? 첫 번째로 do not know what to 동사 하면은 뭘 뭐뭐 해야 할지 모르다. 두 번째 most 명사 are willing to 대부분의 뭐뭐는 기꺼이 해요. 이제 일반적으로 사람 이야기에 들어가겠죠. 자, 이 두 가지 패턴을 이용해서 만들어볼 영어 문장의 우리말 번역 보여드리겠습니다.

0: 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I didn't know what to say. I didn't know what to say. 발음 연습해 보죠.
1: Repeat after me. I didn't know what to say. I didn't know what to say. Great. Let's look at our next example.
0: 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They didn't know what to change. They didn't know what to change. 그래서 어떻게 했다 말 이어갈 수도 있겠고요. 발음 연습해 보죠.
1: They didn't know what to change. They didn't know what to change. Great. Let's take a look at our next pattern.
0: 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Most musicians are willing to take photos. 큰 소리로 읽어볼까요?
1: 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One more time. Most musicians are willing to take photos. Great. Let's look at our last example.
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1: Most customers were willing to give feedback. One last time. Most customers were willing to give feedback. Perfect. How about we take a look at Kayla's clip for the last time with both English and Korean subtitles.
2: Breaking the ice can be difficult no matter what the situation is. Whether it's at school and you're meeting friends for the first time, or even at a new job and meeting your coworkers for the first time. It doesn't really matter what, but we all get a little uncomfortable because we don't know exactly what to say. So I know there are seminars about how to break the ice, and usually they involve lots of games and wordplay and something to kind of ease the tension. But to be honest, when I meet people for the first time, I know it sounds kind of cliched, but the easiest thing I find to talk about with a lot of people is about traveling. So even if I don't know the person, or it's the first time we're meeting, or we're not exactly, you know, best friends or even have a close relationship, I find that most people are willing to talk about either where they've traveled or places that they want to go. And so it's easy to start a conversation and find common ground with people that way. So if you guys are ever trying to break the ice, I think that talking about traveling would be a great place to start.
0: 오늘의 알쏭달쏭 영어 표현 한마디 소개하겠습니다.
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1: 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We met through work and also another common one, we met through school.
0: 아하, 학교를 통해서, 학교에서 알게 된 사이다라고도 할 수 있겠죠.
1: One more time, we met through work. Great, let's move on to In the Social World.

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1: Let's take a look. If I'm trying to get to know someone, I'll ask if they've traveled. Travel stories are a fun way to break the ice, but I wouldn't talk if my story was negative.
0: 네, 둘다 흥미롭네요. 첫 번째.
1: So Bacom says,
2: If I'm trying to get to know someone, I'll ask if they've traveled.
0: 네, 누군가를 get to know가 이제 알아가는 과정이잖아요.
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1: No.
0: What places have you been to?
1: Yeah, what places have you been to? Tell me about, you know, your best situations or what was the best food? I like to ask that. Which country had the best food?
0: yeah, I'm not a foodie. So,
1: You're not.
0: Yeah, what I do is I ask about the places they've been to
1: right.
0: and the places they would go back to.
1: Right.
0: Because I tend to go back to the same place that I like. 저 같은 경우에는 이제 여행을 좋아하는데 똑같은 데를 여러 번 가다 보니까 그렇게 혹시 좋아하는 데 있는지 묻는데 여기서는 그냥 되게 단순하게 if they've traveled 여행 경험이 있는지 정도로 한 거고 실제로 have you traveled 이렇게 묻진
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0: 않을 거예요.
1: It's not for yeah. sure. And Dane says,
0: yeah, travel stories are a fun way to break the ice라고 mm-hmm. 했습니다. 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
0: 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If my story was negative.
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1: Those stories are kind of interesting though. If
0: yeah.
1: it was kind of a crazy situation.
0: Of course.
1: Right?
0: A crazy situation can happen, but if the whole trip was negative,
1: oh, that's true, that's true.
0: That would ruin the atmosphere.
1: Okay, I was thinking if it was like one story, like we got stuck on a train, you know,
0: 네.
1: those are fun.
0: Which happened to you.

0: Like,
1: I got stuck on an island.
0: Yeah, on an island, right? 여행 갔다가 섬에 한번 갇힌 적이 있으셨잖아요. All right.
1: All right. Great. So those are some great social media posts. Where have you guys traveled to and where do you want to travel? You should let us know online.
0: Let us know on our website.
1: And we'll see you next time.
0: 다음 시간에 뵙겠습니다.
1: Yeah. Bye.

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The door is locked. 자, librarian, children, they're all gone. 다 갔어요. 문이 잠겼어요. 네, 여기 도서관에서 갇혀 있는데 어떤 일이 생길까 궁금하죠. All right. So, me too. Let's go ahead and look at our three words for today. The first word is to panic. To panic. 겁에 질리다. Oh no, oh no. This is panicking, okay? The second expression is plenty of. 많은. Okay, lots. And the third word is to pounce. 네, to pounce. 네, 덮치다. 빡! 이렇게. 네. Alright, so these are the words that we're going to cover today. Let's go ahead and see what's going to happen. Okay, so tiger is in.

John Kim. Welcome, Mr. Kim. Thank you for coming. Thank you. It's nice to be here. All right, great. So that's our dialogue. Now, let's look at some key phrases, sentences, or patterns in detail. Here we go. The first one is a pattern. So, very easy, and I'm sure you've already seen this pattern, but review is always good. I'd like to introduce. Very easy. So, I would like to 보다는 줄여서 I'd like to. So, I'd like to 이렇게 할 필요 없습니다. I'd like to 그냥 살짝 이렇게 하면 돼요. Okay. I'd like to introduce. I'd like to introduce my client, Mr. Cho. 자, client 제 고객 Mr. Cho를 소개할게요. 자, customer, client. There is a difference, right? 이렇게 보통 장사 가게 할 때는 customer이지만 보통 이렇게 회사에서는 client를 많이 쓰죠. 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Oh my goodness. 정말 끝도 끝도 없습니다. 네, 누구를 소개를 할 때 I'd like to introduce. 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Key sentence. 자, thank you for coming. 자, we are so happy too that you are visiting us. 막 이렇게 할 수도 있겠지만 아주 간단하게 어떻게 보면은 영어가요 굉장히 It's actually sometimes very simple. 근데 너무 한국 분들이 복잡하게 생각해가지고 말이 아예 나오지를 않아요. So in this case, Thank you for coming. All right, so let's look at some examples. Thank you for coming. We are excited to have you here. 자, 와주셔서 감사합니다. 당신이 여기 모시게 되어 저희는 기쁩니다. 그래서 우리 해외에서 손님들이 올 때 이렇게 직장에서 이 회사에서 손님이 올 때 이렇게 딱 외우시면 돼요. 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Thank you for coming. We are excited to have you here. 오, 정말 너무 있어 보이지 않아요? 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All right. Next example. Thank you for coming. We've been waiting for you. 아, 이것도 너무 좋아요. 자, 와주셔서 감사합니다. 기다리고 있었습니다. 자, we've been waiting. 뭔가 이렇게 너무 반갑고, 기다리고 있었어요. 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We've been waiting for you. Alright, so in this case, in this program, thank you. 뭐 사실 실제로 이렇게 어떤 상황이 아니겠지만 TV에서도 이렇게 시청을 해줘서 감사합니다. Thank you for coming to my program. 이렇게 할 수도 있겠죠. Alright, so thank you for coming. Keep that in mind. Alrighty, and our pattern. I'd like to introduce you to. I'd like to introduce. I'd like to introduce. Alrighty. Now, let's do a little shadowing. Alright guys, it's time for some shadowing. We're gonna try to speak like a native speaker. 자, 원어민으로 이렇게 원어민답게 좀 이렇게 그 흐름과 이 딱딱하게 이렇게 끊지 말고 그 흐름을 한번 타보세요. Alright? I think it will be very helpful. Are you guys ready? Okay, let's do it. I'd like to introduce my partner, John Kim. Welcome, Mr. Kim. Thank you for coming. Thank you. It's nice to be here. 어때요? 좀 빠르죠? 그렇지만 이 정확한 것보단 그 흐름, okay? Just get into the rhythm. Let's do it one more time. I'd like to introduce my partner, John Kim. Welcome, Mr. Kim. Thank you for coming. Thank you. It's nice to be here. How was it? 어땠어요? Okay, you're getting better. All right, now let's see if you remember some of the sentences and patterns and phrases, okay? We're going to take a little quiz. Are you ready? Let's do it.

0: Last time we journeyed through Upper Hell. During their lifetime, those souls could not govern their desires, and that was the place where they were trapped, receiving their punishment. Today, into the deeper and darker Lower Hell, we will set out on our pilgrimage. Virgil and I, 35 years old, crossed the Marsh of Styx and reached the city named Dis. To descend into the deeper hell, they had to enter Dis. The walls surrounding the city looked as though they were made of iron.
1: Debark! Here is the entrance!
0: But at the gate of Dis, the rebel angels blocked our way. Virgil called on heaven for help. Then an angel came down from heaven. The angel tapped with his wand and opened the gate quite easily. By the grace of God, we were able to enter Dis. Once we passed through the gate, all around us graves were filled, for flames between the sepulchres were scattered, by which they so intensely heated were that iron more so asks not any art. All of their coverings uplifted were, and from them issued forth such dire laments, sooth seemed they of the wretched and tormented. That place was the sixth circle of hell. It was where those who denied the existence of God, that is, those who believed the soul dies with the body, were gathered. It was the hell of the heretics. They were receiving their punishment, having to live forever within the unquenchable flames. To descend to the next circle, we followed a path that led down into a valley. From the valley, a terrible stench came drifting up. To get used to the stench, we had no choice but to stop for a while. In that interval, Virgil explained to me the structure of Lower Hell. Lower Hell was divided broadly into two regions. The seventh circle, the Hell of Violence, and the eighth and ninth circles, the Hell of Fraud and Betrayal, lay one below the other, he told me. But as you may have already noticed, there is an important question here. Violence and fraud. Which one is the heavier sin?
2: Of every malice that wins hate in heaven, injury is the end. And all such end, either by force or fraud, afflicteth others. But because fraud is man's peculiar vice, more it displeases God. And so stand lowest the fraudulent, and greater dole assails them.
0: It's easy to think that violence is worse. But violence, even beasts commit it. Fraud is different. Fraud is misusing reason, an ability given only to human beings. To take the reason God gave only to humans and use it to deceive others, that was the heaviest sin I witnessed in hell. And among all fraud, there is one sin that lies at the very bottom. It is betrayal, deceiving the one who trusted you. To reach the Hell of Betrayal, we had to pass through the Hell of Violence first. At last, we went down into the Hell of Violence. This place was divided into three rings. First, the place where those who did violence to their neighbors are. Second, the place where those who did violence to themselves are. Third, it was the place where those who did violence to God and nature are. Right in front of us, a red river was boiling. Phlegethon, the river of blood. The cruel rulers and the plunderers, that is, the ones who made their neighbor's blood flow, were being boiled in that very blood. Along the bank, the half-man, half-horse centaurs ran with their bows. If anyone rose up higher than the depth set for him, the centaurs shot an arrow and drove him back down. Once we crossed the River of Blood, this time a forest appeared. But it was a strange forest. The leaves were black, and the branches were twisted. There was no fruit either, and the trees were thorn trees full of poison.
2: Break off a small branch.
0: When I broke off a branch, the tree screamed.
1: Why dost thou mangle me?
0: After it had become embrowned with blood, it recommenced its cry.
2: Why dost thou rend me? Hast thou no spirit of pity whatsoever? Men once we were, and now are changed to trees. Indeed, thy hand should be more pitiful, even if the souls of serpents we had been.
0: This place was the forest of those who took their own lives. They threw away their own bodies themselves, so in death they could not have a body. They became trees, and rooted in the ground, they could not even move. God's noble gift of life, the price for destroying it oneself, was so horrific. Once we passed through the forest, a vast, barren plain of sand appeared, with nothing on it at all. Countless flakes of fire were falling like rain. Onto those who had cursed and blasphemed God, the flames kept falling without a stop. We followed the bank of a stream, keeping clear of the flames. And there we met those who had committed the sin of Sodom and the usurers. They were the ones who had not followed the cycle of natural creation that God had set in place. And at last we arrived at the cliff, where the hell of violence comes to an end. Below the cliff, down in the darkness, was the pit of the frauds Malebolge. It was the eighth circle of hell. But how were we supposed to get down that deep cliff? My guide Virgil asked for the cord I was wearing around my waist. And he threw that cord down over the deep cliff. Just then, out of the thick, dark air, a figure came swimming up. It was the monster Geryon. Its face looked like that of an honest man, but its body was a serpent's. Like a scorpion, it kept swinging the tip of its tail, armed with poison, through the air. Geryon was the symbol of fraud, because frauds always come up to you with a trustworthy face.

0: and then drive a dagger into your chest. We climbed up onto Geryon's back, and slowly circling round, we went down to Malebolge. I was so afraid that I drew my legs up tight. Malebolge means evil pouches, and it was the hell of fraud. Right in the middle of where Geryon set us down, a wide, deep pit was sunk. And between the high cliff and the pit, 10 deep ditches sloped downward in circles, like the moats surrounding a castle. Stone bridges lay across the ditches, and in each ditch there were different kinds of frauds. There were pimps being whipped by demons, flatterers sunk in filth, and those who sold holy offices, stuffed in upside down with the soles of their feet on fire, they were all there too. In the fourth ditch, there were those whose bodies were twisted. Their faces were turned around toward their backs. Since they could not see ahead, they were walking backward. They were the fortune tellers. The fortune tellers who had tried to look into the future could now never see ahead again. Because seeing the future is God's domain. The fortune tellers' tears ran down their spines and wet their buttocks. Watching this sight, I couldn't help but shed tears myself. But Master Virgil scolded me.
1: Art thou too of the other fools? Here pity lives when it is wholly dead. Who is a greater repote than he who feels compassion at the doom divine?
0: To shed tears before the judgment that God's justice has handed down was the same as thinking that judgment was wrong. The pity you hold here could actually become an arrogance that goes against God. I held back my tears and moved my steps again. We crossed from bridge to bridge and reached the fifth ditch. There, black pitch was boiling and bubbling. It was the ditch of the corrupt officials. There were those who used public office to take bribes and sold justice for money, just as they had made their dark deals in secret. When alive, they were sunk in the black pitch, out of sight. The corrupt officials in the pitch would lift their backs above the surface for a moment now and then to ease their pain. They looked just like frogs, with only their muzzles out at the water's edge. And if they so much as caught the demon's eye, the demons would push the sinners in with their hooks, down into the boiling, bubbling pitch. But then, one sinner failed to hide in time. The demons hooked his hair with their gaffs and hauled him up. Cornered, the sinner came up with a trick.
2: For one that I am will make seven come when I shall whistle, as our custom is to do whenever one of us comes out.
0: But the moment the demons turned their eyes away, the sinner quickly dove into the pitch. The demons, having lost him, tangled together as if taking their anger out on each other, and ended up falling into the boiling pitch themselves. The demons, who were supposed to punish the fraud, had instead been fooled by him. For the demons, it must have been a truly galling and humiliating thing. Perhaps that is why the demons tried to take their anger out on us instead. At first they seemed to point the way, but being frauds themselves, they gave us the wrong directions, and as we went along that path, they came chasing after us from behind. I was thrown into a panic, but Virgil, like the skilled guide he was, led me safely out of that place. Next time, we will go down into a deeper and more evil pit. And at the lowest bottom of hell, the frozen lake where all warmth has vanished, we will face the hell of betrayal.